0: hot summer night, would you offer your throat to the wolf with the red roses?
1: Will he offer me his mouth?
0: Yes.
1: Will he offer me his teeth?
0: Yes.
1: Will he offer me his jaws?
0: Yes.
1: Will he offer me his hunger?
0: Yes.
1: Again, will he offer me his hunger?
0: Yes.
1: And will he starve without me?
0: Yes.
1: Then does he love me?
0: Yes.
1: Yes.
0: On a hot summer night, would you offer your throat to the wolf with the red roses?
1: Yes.
0: I bet you say that to all the boys.

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And if your man gives you trouble just to move out on the double, and you don't let it trouble your brain, cause away goes trouble down the drain. Said away goes trouble down the drain.

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And I felt a yearning for that great adventure. So many nights I woke up out of a dream of blue seas.

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And then I found you, and we fell in eternal love right from the beginning. Stars falling down from the sleepy lagoon, palms swaying under the moon, and we swimming out into the calm crystal sea. In that fateful night, I thought to myself, I'll do everything I can, save up every dime, and one day I'll return, come back home to you.

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He was big and bent and gray and old, and I looked at him and my blood ran cold, and I said, my name is Sue, how do you do? How you gonna die? Yeah, that's what I told him. Well, I hit him hard right between the eyes, and he went down, but to my surprise, come up with a knife and cut off a piece of my ear. But I busted a chair right across his teeth, and we crashed through the wall and into the street, kicking and a-gouging in the mud and the blood and the beer. I tell you, I've fought tougher men, but I really can't remember when. He kicked like a mule and he bit like a crocodile. I heard him laugh and then I heard him cuss, and he went for his gun to pull mine first. He stood there looking at me and I saw him smile, and he said, son, this world is rough, and if a man's gonna make it, he's gotta be tough, and I know I wouldn't be there to help you along. So I give you that name and I said goodbye, and knew you'd have to get tough or die, and it's that name that helped to make you strong. Yeah, he said, now you just fought one hell of a fight, and I know you hate me and you got the right to kill me now, and I wouldn't blame you if you do. But you ought to thank me before I die for the gravel in your guts and the spit in the eye, cause I'm the that named you Sue. Yeah, what could I do? What could I do? I got all choked up and I threw down my gun, called him a paw and he called me a son, and I come away with a different point of view. And I think about him now and then, every time I try and every time I win. And if I ever have a son, I think I'm gonna name him Bill or George, anything but Sue. I still

that mama, she got it sticking in the cameraman. And we could have some. And he's up there, what's that? Hawaiian noises. He's

would have believed, in the last years of the 19th century, that human affairs were being watched from the timeless worlds of space. No one could have dreamed we were being scrutinized as someone with a microscope studies creatures that swarm and multiply in a drop of water. Few men even considered the possibility of life on other planets. And yet, across the gulf of space, minds immeasurably superior to ours regarded this Earth with envious eyes. And slowly and surely, they drew their plans against us.

midnight on the 12th of August, a huge mass of luminous gas erupted from Mars and sped towards Earth. Across 200 million miles of void, invisibly hurtling towards us, came the first of the missiles that were to bring so much calamity to Earth. As I watched, there was another jet of gas. It was another missile, starting on its way.

flare spurting out from Mars. Bright green, drawing a green mist behind it. A beautiful, but somehow disturbing sight. Ogilvy, the astronomer, assured me we were in no danger. He was convinced there could be no living thing on that remote

during the night the first missile approached Earth. It was thought to be an ordinary falling star, but next day there was a huge crater in the middle of the common, and Ogilvy came to examine what lay there. A cylinder, 30 yards across, glowing hot, and with faint sounds of movement coming from within. Suddenly the top began moving, rotating, unscrewing, and Ogilvy feared there was a man inside trying to escape. He rushed to the cylinder, but the intense heat stopped him before he could burn himself on the metal.

It seems totally incredible to me now that everyone spent that evening as though it were just like any other. From the railway station came the sound of shunting trains, ringing and rumbling, softened almost into melody by the distance.

was in New York City a few months ago, and the garbage and the trash men were on strike. I'm talking about the maintenance people for the city. What they were trying to do was they were trying to get a little more money, you know, get a little raise in pay. But at that particular time, the city was broke. They were about ready to declare default. I tell you, the garbage in some places was stacked up 2-3 stories high. At night, boy, at night it wasn't even safe to walk the street, you see, because the rats, the roaches, and the water bugs,

thanks for tuning in to Dan Sweeney's One Hit Wonders. This week, we're looking at 1964 and 1965. A One Hit Wonder is a combination of artist and song that scores big in the Billboard Top 40, but never repeats the achievement again. And just coming off a number 11 charting hit in September of 64, that was Haunted House, Jumpin' Gene Simmons. A rockabilly singer and songwriter from Tupelo, Mississippi. Simmons died at the age of 73 in Mississippi in 2006 on the 42nd anniversary of Haunted House's entry into the top 40. Moving forward with more One Hit Wonders 1964. Coming in at number 13 in October, Funny How Time Slips Away. Joe Hinton, a soul singer from Indiana. Well, his big hit, Funny How Time Slips Away, was written by Willie Nelson. Hinton died of skin cancer in 1968 in Boston, Massachusetts, at the young age of 38, while still in the prime of his recording career.

in at number 4, We'll Sing in the Sunshine. Gail Garnett, New Zealand-born Canadian singer and actress. We'll Sing in the Sunshine won a 1965 Grammy for Best Folk Recording. Although Garnett had retired from the music business by the early 1980s, she continued appearing in feature films, including the 2002 sleeper hit, My Big Fat Greek Wedding. Well, be sure to like and follow Dan Sweeney's One Hit Wonders page on Facebook for all your One Hit Wonder trivia comments and requests. Moving forward with more One Hit Wonders 1964. We're into October with a number 9 charting hit, Little Honda. The Hondells, a surf rock band from Los Angeles. Their hit song was written by Brian Wilson and Mike Love of the Beach Boys. The song was inspired by the popularity of Honda motorbikes in Southern California during the early and mid-60s. Fortunately, they faded away by the end of the 60s.

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0: The popcorn can't be beat. The sparkling drinks are just dandy. The chocolate bars and the candy. So let's all go.
2: All right, let's take a look at some of the movies from 1964. That was Clint Eastwood and A Fistful of Dollars. The Beatles starred in their big hit, A Hard Day's Night. Goldfinger, 007. Mary Poppins, starring Dick Van Dyke. The Pajama Party. And Stanley Kubrick's dark comedy about nuclear war between the U.S. and Russia, starring Peter Sellers and George C. Scott. Dr. Strangelove. Or How I Learned to Stop Worrying and Love the Bomb.
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7: I shouldn't tell you this, Mandrake, but you're a good officer and you have a right to know. 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
8: 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All the Russians have arms.
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10: I don't like the look of this, Fred. All right, tell you what you better do, old buddy.
11: I was under the impression that I was the only one in authority to order the use of nuclear weapons.
10: That's right, sir. You are the only person authorized to do so. And although I hate to judge before all the facts are in, it's beginning to look like General Ripper exceeded his authority.
7: I first became aware of it, Mandrake, during the physical act of love.
12: Huh. Missile still deflecting. Range 1 mile.
13: Has that plane really got a chance of getting through?
14: 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I mean, if he's really sharp, he can barrel that baby in solo. I mean, you ought to see it sometime. It's a sight. A big plane, like a 52 room. It's jet exhaust, frying chickens in the barnyard.
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Number 14, Tobacco Road. That's the Nashville Teens. Now, they're an English rock band formed in Surrey in 1962. The band backed Carl Perkins on his hit single, Big Bad Blues. Also played with Chuck Berry when he toured in Britain. The Nashville Teens split up in 1973, but reformed in 1980 with almost all new band members. In 2010, Tobacco Road is featured on the fourth season premiere of Mad Men. And before the movies, yet a number two charting hit, a big one, in November, is a tearjerker, a real ballad called Last Kiss. J. Frank Wilson and the Cavaliers. Well, they started in 1955 and bumped along. J. Frank Wilson, with and without the Cavaliers, continued to release records well into the 70s and all the way to 78. He started working offshore in oil fields in the late 70s and early 80s in the Gulf of Mexico, and, well, he left the business, I guess, because of that. And Wilson died in 1991 at the age of 49 from alcoholism and complications from diabetes. Moving forward with more one-hit wonders, 1964 coming in at number 5, also in November, Have I the Right? The Honeycombs, an English beat pop group. Founded in 1963 in North London, well, the band featured Honey Lantree on drums, one of the few female drummers in bands at that time. 1967, the Honeycombs broke up. In the 90s, founding member Martin Murray toured the cabaret circuit with a group called Martin Murray's Honeycombs, and another lineup included Honey Lantree, Peter Pye, and Dennis Dell, also successfully toured from 1991 onward. Well, singer Dennis Dell died in 2005 at the age of 61, and drummer Honey Lantree died in 2018 at the age of 75.

0: One day we rode the mountain crest, and I went east, and he went west. I took to law and wore a star, while he spread terror near and far. With lead and blood he gained such fame, all through the west they feared the name of Ringo.
1: Ringo, Ringo.
0: I knew someday I'd face the test, which one of us would be the best. And sure enough, the word came down that he was holed up in the town. I left the posse out in the street, and I went in alone to meet Ringo.
1: Ringo, Ringo.
0: They said my speed was next to none, but my lightning draw had just begun when I heard a blast that stung my wrist. The gun went flying from my fist, and I was looking down the bore of the deadly 44 of Ringo.
1: Ringo, Ringo.
0: They say that was the only time that anyone had seen him smile. He slowly lowered his gun, and then he said to me, "We're even, friend." And so at last I understood that there was still a spark of good in Ringo.

0: A moment later, he lay dead. The town began to shout and cheer. Nowhere was there shed a tear for Ringo.
1: Ringo.
0: The story spread throughout the land that I had beaten Ringo's hand. And it was just the years, they say, that made me put my guns away. But on his grave, they can't explain the tarnished star above the name of Ringo.

Ringo, a number one smash hit, December 5th, 1964. Now, celebrity one-hit wonder Lorne Greene, a Canadian actor, radio personality, TV star, and singer. Well, his TV roles included Ben Cartwright on the long-running U.S. series called Bonanza and Commander Adam in the original science fiction television series Battlestar Galactica and Galactica 1980. Greene died in 1987 at the age of 72. And like I said, has the honor of being the last one-hit wonder of 1964. And before that one, Shaggy Dog, squeaking in at number 38. That's Mickey Lee Lane, songwriter and arranger, born and raised in Rochester, New York. Lane got a job in the Brill Building as a songwriter in the 1950s, working with Neil Sedaka as a touring pianist and Bill Haley as a songwriter. Lane continued working as a recording engineer from the late 60s well into the 90s. He passed away in 2011. Moving forward with the very first one-hit wonder of 1965. This is The Wedding. Coming in at number 10, January 2nd, Julie Rogers, an English pop singer. Well, she had a couple more UK top 40 hits, including Like a Child and Hawaiian Wedding Song in 1965. Rogers continued to tour the world on the strength of her 60s hits for several decades. Her most recent release was the 2003 album, Sing Another Song.

Well, let's take a look at some of the news in 1965. When McDonald's first became a publicly traded company in 1965, many Wall Street brokers were wary as they had never heard of the place. January 1, 1965, Soupy Sales, a popular wacky children's show host, told his young listeners to rob their parents while they slept from their big night out on New Year's Eve and send him the dollar bills they found. He received thousands of dollars as a result, got in a lot of trouble. Finished in 1965, the St. Louis Arch has an equal height and width at 630 feet. Tiger Beat magazine began publication in 1965. James Russell invented the compact disc in 1965, although the public had to wait until 1988 to see the invention demonstrated publicly. Damn.

0: really going out with her?
1: I don't know.
2: Look, here he comes now. Let's ask him.
0: Hey, Murray, is it true Betty's wearing your ring?
1: Mm-hmm. Who's that banging on the piano?
2: I don't know.
0: You going out with her tonight?
1: You bet your fur.
2: By the way, where'd you meet her?

0: Dang it!
1: When I finally got there, I told her it was all over between us. I'll never forget the hurt and the funny look in her eyes.

in at number 19, a silly song indeed, Leader of the Laundromat. That's the Detergents, of course. Music group whose specialty was parody songs. What a surprise. After Leader of the Laundromat was released, the composer of Leader of the Pack filed a lawsuit against the group. Now, the suit was ultimately settled out of court. The group was active from 1964 until 1966. And before that, charting at number 16, My Love, Forgive Me, Robert Goulet, a singer and actor born and raised in Lawrence, Massachusetts. Cast as Sir Lancelot and originating the role in the 1960 Broadway musical Camelot, he achieved instant recognition with his performance. His debut in Camelot marked the beginning of an extensive stage, screen, and recording career for old Robert Goulet. A Grammy Award and Tony Award winner, his career spanned almost six decades. Robert Goulet died in 2007 at the age of 73. Moving forward, closing in on the end of the hour soon, so let's look at a number 7 charting hit about mid-January of 65, The Jerk. This is the Larks, or the Meadowlarks, as they were first called, and they're from L.A., and formed in 53 by Don Julian, who is the lead vocalist and tenor. Well, he tapped the vocal talents of his fellow high school choir mates. Once The Jerk appeared and started climbing on the charts, a whole mess of competition rushed in to stomp out their own jerk tune and grab a piece of the action. Well, before the dust settled, Bob and Earl did Everything Jerk, the Capitals did Cool Jerk, the Contours did Can You Jerk Like Me, the Miracles came up with Come On and Do the Jerk, Jackie Ross did Jerk and Twine, and a mess of other acts had worn this craze out. Well, it was their demise. Too much jerking around, and the Larks faded away by the late 60s.

0: That was the Waikikis coming in at number 33, mid-January of 1965, Hawaii Tattoo. Well, the Waikikis were a Belgian studio band, believe it or not. Hawaii Tattoo was recorded in 1961 in Belgium and spent 2 months in the Belgium chart. It was a huge hit in Germany, spending 21 weeks in the top 10 and also reached the top 40 in the U.S., Canada, and the U.K. In 2004, the song Hawaiian March was used for the Prince Paul's Bubble Party track on the SpongeBob SquarePants movie film soundtrack. Well, this is going to do it for us. Here's the last song of the day here on Dan Swinney's One Hit Wonders. Coming in at number 14, Twine Time. This is Alvin Cash and the Crawlers. Well, Alvin Cash was a pop singer and actor from St. Louis. Around 1962, he and three of his brothers moved to Chicago, where they performed as a dance act. Well, the Twine was a popular teen dance on the south side of Chicago in late 1963. Twine Time became popular in the UK in the northern soul scene in the 1970s. Well, thanks for tuning in to Dan Swinney's One Hit Wonders. We'll keep marching through the history of One Hit Wonders next time. Until then, you have a great week.
1: It's Twine Time! Ooh.

Dragon's Lair, you control the actions of a daring adventurer finding his way through the castle of a dark wizard who has enchanted it with treacherous monsters and obstacles. Dragon's Lair. Dragon's Lair.

mysterious caverns below the castle, your odyssey continues against the awesome forces that oppose your efforts to reach the dragon's lair. 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

devil sends the beast with wrath, because he knows the time is short. Let him who hath understanding reckon the number of the beast, for it is a human number. Its number is 666.